0: And welcome back to Explore the Wonders of Gothenburg's Underground Rock Scene. My name is Jussi Kenttämaa, and today we are jumping into the world of political punk and hardcore. We are having a special episode that is concentrating on Flykt Soda Records and celebrating its 10 years of existence. Flykt Soda is a DIY punk label record distributor that started out as a punk fanzine. The main force behind the Flykt Soda family, Johan Lundberg, is tagging along the whole hour with us. Tjena, and welcome to the show, Johan.
1: Thank you, Jussi.
0: We will listen to the stuff you have either released, you have played in, and songs that have influenced you the most during your life. How do you feel about revealing the roots of Flykt Soda and yourself in a radio show?
1: Actually, I've done the radio show, I just remember.
0: Oh, okay.
1: Yeah,
0: similar, like this?
1: No, it was like the Nær Radio.
0: Ah, okay.
1: In Västerås, when we did a fanzine there as well.
0: Ah, okay. So another local radio took you and asked stuff about your background and...
1: No, we were doing the show.
0: Oh, okay, so you have been a host.
1: Yeah.
0: Also, okay.
1: I just remember now.
0: Okay.
1: Because that was like 35 years
0: ago. Oh, okay. I thought that I have to be nervous now that I have somebody who is as professional. But I guess 35 years ago, radio and your skills were different than maybe.
1: Yes.
0: I don't know. Okay. Anyway, let's start with a song that has a great impact on you. This is Ebba Grön and a tune called Snow from Domrika.

0: Music from the late 70s is played on Göteborg Alternative Hour. Snu från de rika, Steal from the Rich, a song by the most known Swedish punk band in Sweden, Ebba Grön, and the debut album We Are Only In It For The Drugs.
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0: This was a pick of Johan Lundberg of Flykt Soda Records, who is my guest on this episode. I asked you, Johan, to pick songs that you have either released on your label or that have had the biggest influence on you. Ebba Grön belongs to the latter category. Why did you choose this one for the show?
2: Because that was the first punk band I heard. Mm. And my cousin recorded the tape for me with the two first album, and I was like 8 years old.
0: Uh-huh.
2: And my parents, they really listened a lot to music, but I'd never heard anything like this. It felt so like honest, raw, and the lyrics got me on some level.
0: Yeah.
2: And I remember playing this all the time, and my mother said, "Oh, you will grow up from this soon."
0: You will be a doctor or a lawyer someday.
2: And not listen to that.
0: Okay, so
2: I think still it's like one of the best bands. Yeah.
0: Until today. Okay, cool. The name Flykt Soda comes also from Ebba Grön's song, if I'm not completely wrong.
2: Yeah, from
0: wrong.
2: The last studio album, which I was one of the first album I bought.
0: Yeah.
2: And it's totally played to pieces. Okay. That was like not the best album, because I think they were really influenced by Rolling Stones on that album. But there are some really, really good songs, and of course the lyrics.
0: Yeah. But the meaning of Flykt Soda, I understood that it's something like escape soda. Is it something to do with substances like alcohol and drugs? Use it, I mean, if people are using them just to escape the harsh reality or something like that.
2: Yeah, my translation of it would be that it's about alcohol.
0: Okay, yeah, yeah. So why did you choose that name, other than it's an Ebba Grön song, but like what became that? I mean, it was the name of a fanzine that you started, and now it's also a name of your label and distro.
2: Part of it was to show respect for my history, because that was a really important band for me. So I think I had two songs that I don't remember which other to name the fanzine.
0: Mm.
2: And one of my best friends, I asked her which is better. And she said, "Of course, Flykt Soda you have to take."
0: Yeah, yeah. Okay, cool. So like I said, Flykt Soda started as a punk scene fanzine in 2013.
2: 14, yeah.
0: 14, okay. Yeah. It's still going on. The issue number 83 has just come out. What inspired and still inspires you to write about punk rock and run a punk scene?
2: I was part of a fanzine collective in the 90s.
0: Right.
2: And I always missed doing that with, you know, glue, paper, scissors.
0: Mm. Copy machine.
2: Yeah, and connect with people. So
0: right.
2: When we finished that fanzine, I always had thinking about doing it again.
0: Mm.
2: And I also started it, but I had a dark period of my life, so it was like stuck in some box.
0: Yeah, yeah.
2: And when I moved, I found it, and I have to do it. And I didn't know of any active fanzines then, not in Sweden, in Germany, of course, but not here. And then all of a sudden, there were others still doing it despite internet.
0: Yeah, that's what I mean. We're not talking about online webzine, but an old school black and white paper zine, very original printed format. What keeps you doing that? Why is that so inspiring for you? Like you said, that glue and pictures and maybe a typewriter or whatever.
2: Yeah, actually, it's the same about records. I can't listen to internet music.
0: Mm.
2: I can't do it. It gives me nothing. I want something physical to hold on to. It's like a fanzine or a record.
0: So you think that the record, the music, lacks something if it doesn't have like physical covers and lyric sheets and this kind of stuff? Okay.
2: Because everything on the internet is like, it's like a river of shit. and maybe sometimes you find something that's worth your attention, but mostly not.
0: Yeah.
2: I think that's why people nowadays have an attention span of 45 seconds, maybe.
0: Yeah, like squirrels or something
2: Yeah, but people don't read books. They don't. They lose that kind of attention.
0: Yeah, yeah. So you think that having a zine and reading about bands and punk rock from there, it gives you more than you would read it through some, like, I don't know, internet stream or whatever digital format?
2: Yeah.
0: Okay.
2: At least it does it for me.
0: Yeah. So how did Flugzeug extend to a record label and a distro after being a fanzine?
2: Yeah, since I was like a teenager, you know, in Sweden, in every country, there were like those punk labels, and you got to know some people that released records. When I was 15, I started dreaming about this.
0: Yeah.
2: Because I ordered from like Elderberry Records and Finn Records and
0: local Swedish distros
2: and Crash Mag Records, and so it was in my head all the time that I wanted to do this, but it was like quite an accident that this happened. The first record was the Mass Militia and Protestera split 7-inch.
0: Yeah, your own band, Protestera, with the Polish band from Warsaw, Mass Militia.
2: Yeah. And the thing about that was when they sent their songs to Mass Militia, they were so great. So I asked Danne, who was releasing this at Halvfabrikat Records, you have to do like at least 500 copies of this, because Mass Militia is so... okay, I'm a sucker for Polish hardcore punk, those songs were so great, and he was like, I can't afford that. Then you have to join.
0: Okay.
2: So, okay, I can do this. It's fun.
0: Yeah, so that was...
2: One time. but then also Shaking Heads asked me to release their LP.
0: Okay, after that.
2: Yeah. And I said, I can't do this, but I don't know how to do it. But you have to do it. So I asked Ken Rock Records. So we did it together.
0: Okay.
2: And then I understood that to get rid of the records, you have to trade with others to make them spread.
0: Yeah.
2: And then the snowball was running.
0: Yeah, yeah. So this was 2016 when the 7-inch with Protestera and Mass Militia came out. You have put out 47 releases so far, and the latest came out this year. Prescription Death, we're going to listen to that band also on this Göteborg Alternative Hour show. What motivates you to put out records from one year to another?
2: Because there are so many good bands. And also, I think all my life, as a growing up anyway, people have helped me releasing my bands, making tours for my bands. So I want to give something back. And now I'm able to do it. So why not?
0: The next song is from the 19th release by Flugzeug. It's from a Gothenburg act called Sverta. Let's continue talking about Flugzeug and the punk and hardcore around it more after this song. This one's called Dyr.

0: Music from the year 2022 played in Göteborg Alternative Hour. A song called Dyr from a local Gothenburg act called Sverta. It is a pick of Johan Lundberg, the label runner of Flyktsoda, who's behind Sverta's album Ceremony, where you can find this song.
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0: So, Johan, why did you decide to choose this song from all the Flyktsoda releases?
3: Because it's like one part of the spectrum from the music I like and release.
0: Yeah. So, you, most of the stuff is that Flyktsoda puts out is punk, hardcore punk, fast stuff. And this was almost like, I don't know, alternative rock, pop things. I mean, it's played by punk rockers, but still it's a different, like, slower, more mellow specter of what you have put
3: exactly
0: out.
3: Exactly.
0: Yeah.
3: But I remember the drummer, Ebba, asked me if I would release this album. Mm. And I had, like, no money at all at that time. But it took me like 10 seconds to think about it. And I said, yes, I will do it. And I looked into the future and saw myself taking 3 overtime passes at work.
0: Okay.
3: And then I think, I can do it.
0: I mean, you work as a nurse. You're doing a shift work. So you knew that, okay, you have to do more night shifts, I guess, to get more money. Okay.
3: But it was totally worth it because The first album is really good, and they have like excellent lyrics and feeling for the punk stuff.
0: So
3: it was no question about it.
0: What are usually the reasons you want to do a release with a certain band or act?
3: That depends, but often it's like people I know.
0: Yeah.
3: And sometimes there are people emailing and asking. Mm. And like Yefir, I think, did that the first time. And when I heard the songs, I was like, oh, this is great.
0: Yeah.
3: And the same with Charada, which we will listen to later, from Israel.
0: Yeah.
3: That was exactly the same. I was like out of money, but I actually listened to the songs they sent me and I ran away to buy the 2 first records the same in 1 second.
0: Yeah.
3: Because they were so great.
0: So you were certain that this is going to be a Flyktsoda release. It's going to fit the profile you want to do it. So you have to have you have to really, really like it yourself. And also that you know that the people who are behind the music are somebody that you know or are somehow in the same, I don't know, like level with you and your views on music and politics and stuff
3: exactly.
0: like that.
3: Exactly. Mostly if they share the same opinions politically than it and have the kind of music I like.
0: Yeah. We're going to talk about that a bit more. We're going to listen to another Gothenburg-based band that is on Flyktsoda. It's called Shuv Kopla. That's the name of the band. And your pick is a song called Ryanair. Why is that?
3: Because of that song.
0: Yeah.
3: Shuv Kopla, they have really short songs.
0: Yeah, this is less than 1 minute.
3: Yeah. But this actually is rather long for being on their first EP.
0: Yeah.
3: And I really like the intro on this one. Mm. And they are always great. But this song, I think, stands out on the first EP.
0: So here we go. Shuv Kopla, Ryanair.

0: That was definitely not too long of a song by the local Gothenburg act Juv Kobla. It's so hard for me to pronounce that, Juv Kobla, okay. Ryanair is the song, another pick by my guest Johan Lundberg from Flicked Soda Records, who put out this song on Juv Kobla's self-titled album or EP in 2020. Let's continue with the classic pick of Göteborg Alternative Hour special episode, but before that, a word from another show on K103, Göteborg Student Radio.
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0: music from the year 1980, played on Göteborg Alternative Hour, a satirical song by the legendary American punk act Dead Kennedys. Kill the Poor comments on the rich elite's disgust towards the have-nots. Timeless song, at least from its core message, and is still topical to this date, I'm afraid.
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0: And my name is Jussi Kenttämä, and you're listening to Göteborg Alternative Hour, a special episode this time with a special guest. This was another pick from Johan Lundberg from Flykt Soda Records that is turning 10 years old this year. What kind of impact has Dead Kennedys and this song made on you?
2: Yeah, very much. I think I don't remember which Dead Kennedys albums I got first, but they were like, I had never heard anything like it, and it was the same what I said about Ebba Grön. It was like the political message and the crazy music, which I think at least then I had never heard anything like it. It was totally inspired from everything.
0: Yeah, and also if you think about Yellow Biafra's Style to Sing.
2: Yeah, exactly.
0: Yeah, and I mean, yeah, still going around and stuff, but especially that time he was pretty sharp needle in US politics and stuff. He was really making effort to make fun of all the Reaganism and all this. I mean, it was before Reagan time, but anyway, this kind of stuff. So it was interesting history in there, but still, like I said, it's this song is pretty topical.
2: Yeah.
0: At the moment. Exactly. Yeah.
2: Unfortunately.
0: Your band, your own band that you play guitar and also sing, Protestera. And also, most of your releases are very political and endorsing anarchist philosophical and political values in a way or another. What made you interested in these topics originally? Was it just punk rock and all these bands that introduced the things, or was it something else as well?
2: No, I've been really into politics since I was like 13, I think. I joined the communist youth when I was that age.
0: Yeah.
2: And also when we started our first bands and stuff like that, not everyone was like into politics, but we had like this social consciousness, and we were thinking much about justice. And that was like that has always been really important for me. And when I met the other guys in Protestera, it was like from the beginning it was totally like a political collective.
0: This was 1999 the band was formed.
2: It didn't matter what we did. It was like we could play in a band, we could do flyers or demonstrations or whatever. It was a more political part than anything else I've been involved in, I think.
0: Yeah. How have your political views and your take on the world changed during the years from 13-year-old Johan Lundberg until today?
2: Yeah, I was just discussing this with a friend yesterday, and we were like hating those what did we call them? Yuppies.
0: Yuppies.
2: And neoliberals in the 80s. But now they have been ruling the world for 30 years, and it's more nightmarish than we could ever believe, because that was like something we said. Remembering back now to the 80s, then actually if you compare it to now, it was here in Scandinavia, it was quite good. Now it's totally out of the world. It's crazy what they have done.
0: So you in the 80s you thought that okay, this will happen if these people are ruling.
2: Yeah.
0: And now that they have actually been ruling, it's all come true. Do you say
2: yeah,
0: think that
2: it's
0: yeah.
2: worse. It's worse than we could expect.
0: Yeah.
2: I think I don't know. And we also made this connection, I think, with neoliberals and fascists. And that was also true.
0: Mm, yeah.
2: I'm sorry,
0: but historically, it's been like the neoliberals. What I've figured out are always more willing to do cooperation with fascists than the communists.
2: Yeah, of course.
0: Yeah, it's like
2: because they are protecting the same class.
0: Yeah, exactly. Well, the world is a pretty grim place at the moment, like you said. The authoritarian politics and leaders are gaining more and more power in many of the Western countries, and they are like let's say US, Turkey, Russia, Israel, all these spots, they have their place now.
2: Yeah.
0: We're globally living in the sixth extinction wave, thanks to us humans and our consumerist culture. So how do you see the future now from your perspective? Do we have any hope?
2: Yeah, I hope that we reach the edge that people make insurrection against this. Because this is so much several to the 30s, where, like you said, those crazy leaders all around the world.
0: Yeah.
2: Like you said, and it was the same in the 30s with like Mussolini, Hitler, Roosevelt, Churchill, Stalin, all those crazy old men.
0: Yeah, with unlimited power almost. Yeah.
2: Like now.
0: Mm, yeah. Well, at least we're going to have some PMA, positive mental attitude, with the next next song. Let's talk about that a little bit more. It's another band from the US that has influenced you greatly. It's called Bad Brains, and a song that sums up a lot of what we just talked of and the attitude that many of the punks and maybe Flugzeuga bands have. It's called We Will Not. Let's listen to it first and talk about it right after with Johan.

0: Music from the Rastafarian hardcore band Bad Brains is played in Göteborg Alternative Hour. A song called We Will Not from their album Rock of Light. I think this is from early 80s, maybe 84. Okay, I'm guessing, but somewhere there.
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0: But anyway, it's another pick from my guest Johan Lundberg of Flyktsoda Records and Fanzine. What is the reason you wanted to pick this song on our playlist today?
2: Because this was one of the first really fast bands I heard. And they had this total crazy energy.
0: Mm.
2: And that song is also like... it's great, and it says a lot, I think. And
0: you mean we will not
2: yeah. do what you want to do, what they say.
0: Yeah, yeah, yeah.
2: It's excellent.
0: Yeah, a lot of other bands have been using that phrase, kind of like, yeah, let's say Rage Against the Machine, fuck you, I won't do what you tell me, and
2: exactly.
0: so on. Bad Brains is known from their philosophy of PMA. Positive mental attitude that they wanted to promote in their music, that combined like this fierce, fast, hardcore punk and also really, really well done reggae, in my opinion. They could do both musical styles quite seamlessly. How well can you relate to with this PMA philosophy that they wanted to promote?
2: Yeah, the PMA, I think, is something good.
0: Mm.
2: The Rastafari religious stuff, not so much.
0: yeah. I guess that that time in Washington D.C. and U.S. Hardcore scene was super violent and just yeah. like really, really, really, really bad in many ways. I think they wanted to like bring this positive stuff to it. And I mean, they were pretty impressive live because, I mean, yeah, the singer HR is like, you can, if you go to YouTube or wherever, watch old videos, is like doing backflips and yeah. going like completely crazy. And also it was a good change to all this like working class or middle class American white hardcore scene that was pretty dominant also then. I mean, it still is, but still it was something completely different. But you said about the Rastafarian religious ways they had, they were also notorious of being homophobic, at least in the 80s. I heard about the Big Boys, the singer's house or flat got destroyed by somebody from Bad Brains because they found out that the guy was gay or something like that. But how do these facts affect your opinion on the band and its music, this Rastafarian and this background?
2: Of course, I didn't like that.
0: Mm.
2: And I was also into this sectarism. MDC made a song about Bad Brains.
0: Yeah, yeah. But, another American hardcore band, MDC, yeah.
2: And about that.
0: Yeah.
2: For them being homophobic and stuff. But I don't know if they really are into that homophobic stuff because I saw the movie about them and the guitarist said, maybe it was one of our band members and he hinted who it was
0: okay.
2: who did that. And
0: in that documentary movie?
2: Yeah.
0: Yeah. Which, so, what is the name of the movie, by the way?
2: The movie is called A Band from the Sea.
0: Yeah.
2: Like a pastiche from the song Band in the Sea.
0: Yeah, yeah. DC meaning Washington, DC. Yeah, yeah.
2: Yeah, I think you can watch that. But
0: yeah. Yeah.
2: And it's also hard when something becomes a truth.
0: Yeah.
2: When people are talking lots of shit and you never know if it's rumors or...
0: Yeah, and what was the real reason for you know, stuff happening? And
2: yeah.
0: And I guess it happened, the flat was destroyed, or at least something
2: yeah,
0: was
2: broken.
0: Yeah,
2: I think he took the money and I don't know, but...
0: Okay.
2: Shitty behavior, anyway.
0: Yeah, anyway. Well, the next song is also, of course, Johan's pick from the 80s by a Swedish act, Crunch, that has had a huge impact on you. What is the story behind you and this hardcore act, their song Svett from the year 1985 that we're going to listen to next?
2: Yeah, when I was 16 and after grundskolan, I became part of a band which had some older guys, and when you're that age, 2 years is, they are really much older than you.
0: They're like adults almost.
2: And the youngest person there, he showed me Crunch, and he said, you will maybe having a hard time listening to them the first time, but then you can will not be able to stop listening to them. And he was actually absolutely correct, because that was excellent.
0: Let's see what will happen to you when you listen to this song. Crunch Sweat.

0: Here we go, Crunch, Sweat. I cannot stop listening to this band. It's amazing thinking that it's done in 1985 with that kind of a sound. It's a song from Crunch album Muse och Kel.
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0: Also a pick by our guest Johan Lundberg of Flukt Soda Records. That started as a fanzine. I saw the last number of Flukt Soda fanzine had an article of Anticimex documentary film Jawbreaker. I've also been talking about it in this show earlier. What do you think of the history of Swedish hardcore and how it has evolved during these years?
2: Oh,
0: big question.
2: Yeah, but
0: I mean, Anticimex is one of, you know, the, I think, most known Swedish D-beat hardcore band that actually took something that Discharge kind of invented but made it even like
2: all over the world.
0: Yeah.
2: And it's crazy because they were, I don't think they were that big when they existed.
0: Yeah.
2: So I'm glad that they have some all this now anyway.
0: Yeah.
2: Because the early stuff is so good and it's good that it spreads.
0: Yeah.
2: And maybe influence other people.
0: Yeah. But they were around the same time as Crunch.
2: Crunch, I think, is one of the most underrated bands from Scandinavia.
0: Mm, mm.
2: Yeah.
0: But how do you think about the hardcore punk still has all these bands? Like I played, for example, Slan was one of the first bands that I played in this show, and I thought that I played it with Anticimex, like back next to each other. I thought that okay, these bands is very highly also influenced by Anticimex and Crunch and all these like older bands. So what do you think is like what is the reason that these people want to take that kind of influence after 40, 45 years of the first tunes of these bands, you know? What is the big thing that they want to produce the same kind of stuff?
2: I don't know really, but I think that when there's so much sort of plastic music going on, I think people want to go back to the roots and hear something that's really honest, raw, like Slan is like, so raw, it's more raw than I think Anticimex ever were. Okay, maybe like Raped Ass EP is something like that.
0: But yeah, raw punk.
2: Yeah, really raw punk. And I think something is missing.
0: Yeah.
2: So

0: And you have to be 18 years old to get there. On Sunday, it's three bands, and it's an early show and all ages. Yeah.
1: So there's a good reason to go on a Sunday as well, because you can get home earlier. So it's like a
0: Exactly.
1: matinee. So it's gonna be Gefur, Vicious Irene, Strul, and Burset, PMS, Laugh Track, and on Saturday, one of the bands, in addition to Gefur, Vicious Irene, and Strul, is gonna be Prescription Death, and we're gonna listen to a song by them called Bother.

0: fast, slow, heavy, in your face, brutal, punk hardcore. Well, it's called actually Power Violence in my book, Prescription Death from Gävle.
1: Yeah.
0: Bother is the song that we just heard.
2: No clue about the EU? 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
0: And it was also a pick from my special guest, Johan Lundberg. Why did you want to play some Asta Kask for us?
2: Asta Kask was like one of the first underground bands I heard.
0: Okay.
2: So they were important to me, and that was also the start for finding other underground bands, even smaller.
0: Yeah.
2: So, yeah. It was I think at the same time I recognized there were fanzines and stuff.
0: So the whole punk kind of aesthetics and the community started to open up.
2: Yeah, okay. And tape trading and fanzines and yeah.
0: The next band that we're going to listen, we already talked about a little bit, is from Israel called Harada, and this is Flugzeuge release. It's a song called Me and You Will Tear the Regime Down. Tell shortly, why did you want to pick the next song?
2: Because I think it was a surprise for me to get in contact with those guys who already had done two 12 inches. And I heard the songs and I was blown away. And they also sing in Hebrew.
0: Yeah, yeah. It's not common.
2: It's not common in the punk rock
0: hardcore scene.
2: Yeah, and it's cool to find people that you don't really would connect with. Maybe don't even meet if it wasn't for the punk scene.
0: Okay, here we go. This is Harada, Me and You Will Tear the Regime Apart. I mean, down, correct.

0: Music from 2023 from band from Israel called Harada. Me and you will tear the regime down.
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0: And we are about to finish with this time's special episode of Göteborg Alternative Hour. My special guest today has been Johan Lundberg from Flukt Soda Records and Fanzine. And I can congratulate you at this point for 10 years of job well done in punk and hardcore here in Göteborg and all over the world. We're going to listen to your band, Protestera, as the last song of this episode. It's called Bella Ciao, and it's based on similar like a protest song from Italy, or
3: A partisan song.
0: Yes, exactly.
3: It's not our song. We just made our own lyrics to it.
0: So it's a kind of a cover, but
3: traditional.
0: But why did you want to choose this as the song that you want to play from your own band?
3: Because it's a song of resistance and it fits everything.
0: Yeah, but there are other songs of resistance from Protestera as well.
3: But I think this one is something that people know.
0: All right. So this is Protestera, Bella Ciao, and it's a great way to say goodbye for now. And again, I thank you, Johan, for coming over. It was a pleasure to have you in the show.
3: Thank you for letting me be here.

Good evening, lovely listener, and welcome to this bonus edition of Polygon Dwanaland with me, Eskil, here on K103 Gothenburg Student Radio. In this episode, I will close out the deep dive into the music of the 1960s with some of my personal favorites from the decade. Without further ado, let's get going. First out, here is the Beach Boys with Sloop John B.

That was Stan Getz with his song about the girl from Ipanema in Rio de Janeiro. Before that, we heard the Beach Boys and their horrible sailing trip on the sloop John B. and Bob Dylan's tragic ballad about Hollis Brown. Up next, I'm gonna play you some soul and funk, and first out is The Temptations with Psychedelic Shack.

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You're listening to Polygon Dwanaland on K103 Gothenburg Student Radio. And the songs we just heard was first The Temptations with Psychedelic Shack, followed by James Brown insisting us to get up off of that thing. And lastly, The Doors with Jim Morrison begging to let him sleep all night in someone's soul kitchen. This leads us alluringly towards the psychedelic part of the 1960s, which I am very fond of. Here is the Yardbirds with Heart Full of Soul.

You just heard The Beatles' Guide to the Psychedelic Experience called Tomorrow Never Knows. And before that was The Yardbirds with Heart Full of Soul, followed by The Kinks' narrative about Terry and Julie called Waterloo Sunset. Time to freak out. Here is Frank Zappa and the Mothers of Invention with Trouble Every Day on K103.

checking out the news. I tell my eyeballs fail to see. I mean to say that every day is just another rotten mess. And when it's gonna change, my friend, is anybody's guess. So I'm watching and I'm waiting, hoping for the best. Even think I'll go to pray every time I hear them saying that there's no way to delay that trouble coming every day. No way to delay that trouble coming every day. Wednesday I watched a riot, I seen the cops out on the street. Watched them throwing rocks.

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They'll stomp and smash and bash and crash and slash and bust and burn. And I'm watching and I'm waiting, hoping for the best. Even think I'll go to prayer every time I hear them saying that there's no way to delay that trouble coming every day. No way to delay that trouble coming every day.

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Cause baby, I don't need it. Take your TV tube and eat it. And all that phony stuff on sports and all the unconfirmed reports. You know, I watch that rotten box until my head began to hurt. From checking out the way the newsmen say they get the dirt before the guys on channel so-and-so. And further they assert that any show they'll interrupt to bring you news if it comes up. They say that if the place blows up, they will be the first to tell. Cause the boys they got downtown are working hard and doing swell. And if anybody gets the news before it hits the street, they say that no one blabs it faster, their coverage can't be beat. And if another woman driver gets machine gun from a seat, they'll send some joker with a brownie and you'll see it all complete. So I'm watching and I'm waiting, hoping for the best. Even think I go to praying every time I hear them saying that there's no way to delay that trouble coming every day. No way to delay that trouble coming every day.

The local people turning on the merchants and the shops who used to sell their brooms and mops and every other household item. Watch a mob just turn and bite them, and they say it served them right because a few of them were white. And it's the same across the nation, black and white discrimination. Yeah, and you can't understand me and all that other jazz they hand me in the papers and TV and all that mass stupidity that seems to grow more every day. Each time you hear something it would say, he wants to go and do you in, cause the color of your skin just don't appeal to him, no matter if it's black or white, because he's out for

sit around at home and watch this thing begin. But I'll bet there won't be many live to see it really end. Cause a fire in the street ain't like a fire in the heart. And in the eyes of all these people, don't you know that this could start on any street in any town, in any state, if any clown decides that now's the time to fight for some ideal he thinks is right. And if a million more agree, there ain't no great society as it applies to you and me. Our country isn't free, and the law refused to see if all that you can ever be is just a lousy janitor. And unless your uncle owns the store, you know that five and every four just won't amount to nothing more than to watch the rats go across the floor and make up songs about being poor. Blow your harmonica, son.

One Land with me, Eskil, here on K103 Gothenburg Student Radio. The songs I just played was first The Mothers of Invention with Trouble Every Day, followed by Creedence Clearwater Revival and John Fogerty telling us I Put a Spell on You, and lastly Pink Floyd and Richard Wright's Nostalgic Melancholia in Remember a Day. This bonus edition of Polygon Wonderland is nearing its end, but first I have one more track to play for you, and that is Led Zeppelin's masterpiece, Dazed and Confused. Until next time, much love and take care.

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That night when you just had a panic attack, all I could offer was a pat on the back. I don't mind hugs, to be honest. I just felt odd in that moment. 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

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No, I shouldn't dwell on feeling, but I'd question mine.

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